0: Pictures from the Floating World, a bassoon concerto by David Ludwig. We heard Daniel Matsukawa, principal bassoon of the Philadelphia Orchestra since the year 2000, in the world premiere performance of a concerto written expressly for him. This performance with the Philadelphia Orchestra under Yannick Dességuin took place in 2013, and it is one of many solo appearances Daniel Matsukawa has made with the orchestra in his 25-year tenure. Today we're bringing you several performances from WRTI's archive of Philadelphia Orchestra concerts, all led by music and artistic director Yannick Dességuin. Still to come, we hear a legendary ballet by Igor Stravinsky, The Firebird, in its entirety, as performed in 2024. This is the Philadelphia Orchestra in concert on WRTI 90.1. Did you miss last week's edition of the Philadelphia Orchestra in Concert? WRTI has made it easier than ever to listen to recent editions of the Philadelphia Orchestra in Concert. Just look for the Philadelphia Orchestra in Concert on demand on our homepage, WRTI.org. That's WRTI.org, and look for the Philadelphia Orchestra in Concert on demand. Enjoy.
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0: Welcome back to the Philadelphia Orchestra in Concert. I'm Melinda Whiting. Today's broadcast from WRTI's Philadelphia Orchestra Archive concludes with electrifying music from Igor Stravinsky, his 1909 ballet, The Firebird. Yannick Dességuin conducts this 2024 performance. The Firebird was the first of several ballet scores that Stravinsky composed for the Ballet Russe, or Russian Ballet, and its dynamic impresario, Sergei Diaghilev. Diaghilev retained superbly gifted dancers and choreographers, groundbreaking young visual artists, and composers who were at the leading edge of contemporary music. Placing his confidence in this young composer was an indication that Stravinsky had truly arrived. In the next few years, the two would continue their collaboration with Petrushka, and they would make history with The Rite of Spring, thanks to its shocking scenario, innovative choreography, and revolutionary music. Well, The Firebird was neither shocking nor revolutionary, but it was a major artistic statement. Its vivid musical colors and rhythmic drive made waves in 1909, and they still do today. The story of the Firebird draws on old Slavic legends about a magical bird with gleaming, fiery feathers. Magical feathers, in fact. As envisioned by the Ballet Russe, this fascinating creature was half woman, half bird. When the ballet opens, its hero, young Prince Ivan, has caught sight of the Firebird and chased her into the kingdom of the evil demigod Katche. Prince Ivan catches the bird, but relents and sets her free. In gratitude, she gives him one of her magic feathers, which he can use as protection against Katche. This evil ruler has kidnapped and imprisoned 13 princesses, and Prince Ivan encounters them playing outside Katche's castle. Ivan immediately falls in love with the most beautiful princess. When he follows all the princesses into Katche's castle, he is discovered by the god's menacing minions. Previous gallant knights have tried to free the princesses, and all of them met a grim fate as Katche turned them to stone. It looks as if the same will happen to Prince Ivan, but then he remembers he has a magic feather. He waves it, and the Firebird herself appears.

The Firebird flits around, her feathers glinting. She confuses and exhausts Kotsche and his entourage. With the Firebird's help, Ivan is able to kill Kotsche. As the god perishes, his kingdom vanishes. Not only are the princesses freed, but the petrified knights come back to life. Ivan takes his favorite princess as his bride, and the forest fills with the bright light of the Firebird.

These days, we most often hear Stravinsky's great ballet in reduced form as a suite. But today, we'll hear the complete ballet. The Philadelphia Orchestra plays The Firebird under the direction of Yannick Nézet-Séguin in this concert performance from 2024.

a truly inspiring close to Igor Stravinsky's ballet, The Firebird. We just heard the complete ballet as presented by the Ballet Russe for the first time in 1909. Our performance came from 2024. Yannick Nézet-Séguin conducted the Philadelphia Orchestra. Earlier in this program from our Philadelphia Orchestra Concert Archive, we heard A Boat on the Ocean by Maurice Ravel, as performed in 2015. The Symphony No. 3 by Swedish romantic composer Franz Berwald in a 2018 performance. And going back to 2013, we reprised the world premiere of a bassoon concerto by David Ludwig, featuring principal bassoon Daniel Matsukawa. Yannick Nézet-Séguin led all these performances. The Philadelphia Orchestra in Concert is a production of WRTI in Philadelphia. Alex Arif is WRTI's senior producer and broadcast engineer. Today we heard performances from November 2013 and October 2015, recorded and engineered by Charles Gagnon, and from September 2018 and November 2024, recorded and engineered by Andrew Meller. Our thanks to Philadelphia Orchestra and Ensemble Arts CEO Ryan Fleur and the entire staff of the Philadelphia Orchestra and Ensemble Arts. Thanks also to WRTI's General Manager William Johnson and staff members Josh Jackson, Zev Kane, and Nate Chenan. And thanks to you for joining us today. I'm Melinda Whiting, and this is WRTI 90.1.

jazz in the daytime, classical at night. WRTI HD2, a service of Temple University's WRTI Philadelphia and WRTJ Coatesville.

At the end of May, we observe Memorial Day. It's a somber occasion, despite the parades, instituted in 1868, following the Civil War. And over time, it's been expanded to embrace all those in military service whose lives were lost. While by no means diminishing the specific commemorative focus of this holiday, I've chosen music today that invites us to reflect upon any who have passed from us, but who continue alive in our hearts. Whether as homage to a specific friend or colleague, or a general elegy, a work remembering a particular tragedy, or some general moment of mourning, I hope that these compositions by, amongst others, Erica Wazin, Terry Eshkesh, and Edward Elgar, will offer us opportunity for reflection on the mystery and the brevity of our time on this earth. And let us recall with love those who have preceded us in achieving that inevitability. And so I invite you to stay with me. I'm Michael Barone. Our theme today is In Memoriam. And you're listening to Pipe Dreams from American Public Media.

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And additional support comes from Walter McCarthy, Clara Euland, and the Greystone Foundation, from Ed and Wanda Eichler, and from Peterson Electromusical Products of Alsip, Illinois, and Quimby Pipe Organs Incorporated of Warrensburg, Missouri. They're members of APOBA, the Associated Pipe Organ Builders of America, which is a collaborative of designers, creators, and maintainers of pipe organs found in religious and educational institutions, concert halls, and residencies. A collaborative of designers, creators, and maintainers of pipe organs found in religious and educational institutions, concert halls, and residences throughout the United States and beyond. An APOBA resource guide and member prospectus is available at apoba.com. One of the direst tragedies experienced by us in the United States was the result of suicide attacks on the 11th of September, 2001. Numerous musical tributes have been created. Juilliard faculty composer Erica Wazin created a work which he intended as a memorial for those gone from this life, but forever treasured by those who knew them. And so we begin our program in memoriam with trumpeter Richard Watson and organist Douglas Major, who offer a hymn for the lost and the living.

It is a poignant reminder of a horrible day, a hymn for the lost and the living, music of Erica Wazin, commemorating lives lost as a result of the 9/11 tragedy in 2001. Wazin's score originally was for the Air Force Heritage of America Band, arranged for trumpet and piano by Chris Gecker, and further adapted for organ accompaniment by William Neal and our organist Douglas Major. The recording made at the Methuen Memorial Music Hall in Massachusetts. Our trumpeter, Richard Watson. He and Doug Major have issued an album on the New Music label, spelled GNU Music, and you can link to it from our page at pipedreams.org. Continuing in memoriam, with a more individually specific tribute paid to the former organ professor at the University of Arizona in Tucson, Roy Andrew Johnson, a well-loved figure in the area musical community who was murdered by a vagrant. Pamela Decker, who subsequently was hired to fill Roy's position as professor at the university, derives a theme for this piece using music equivalents of the letters of Johnson's name. And you can hear that theme lined out by the trumpet stop and later as the subject for a fugue in this piece. Dr. Decker herself plays it for us on the Flintrop organ at the Cathedral of St. Mark in Seattle, this memorial fantasy on the name of Roy Andrew Johnson.

noble tribute to the former professor of organ at the University of Arizona, Tucson, composed and played by his ultimate successor in that position, Dr. Pamela Decker. That was her fantasy on the name of Roy Andrew Johnson, featuring a theme built on note equivalents of the letters of his name. Recording made on the Flintrap organ at St. Mark's Cathedral in Seattle. This from an album issued by Loft Recordings. Another specific memorial tribute to the esteemed French musician Maurice Duruflé was composed in the year 2000 on the centenary of Duruflé's birth by his successor at the Church of Saint-Jean-du-Mont in Paris, Thierry Eschkesh, who now, though, is one of the principal organists at Notre-Dame Cathedral, is organist in this recording. Elements of Duruflé's style are incorporated to a degree in this score, but it is indisputably in the manner of Thierry Eschkesh. The composer, as I said, is organist, providing sort of an instrumental choir in consort with the vocal ensemble Sequenza 9.3 by Thierry Eschkesh. This is In Memoriam, Maurice Duruflé.

That music, titled In Memoriam, a tribute and celebration of French composer Maurice Durufle, the work created by Thierry Eshkesh on the occasion of the Durufle centenary in 2002. That recording made at the Church of Saint-Étienne-du-Mont in Paris, where Durufle served from 1929 until 1975, and where Thierry Eshkesh himself was music director when this recording was made, with the vocal ensemble Sequenza 9.3. You'll find it on an Accord compact disc, which is maybe difficult to source these days, but you got to hear it here. More information is available, though, on our program page at pipedreams.org. This is program 2620, and our focus, In Memoriam, with other thoughtful pieces yet to come. I'm Michael Barone, pleased to have you listening here to Pipe Dreams from American Public Media.

It is such a beautiful, wistful, yet powerful piece, the Nimrod movement from Edward Elgar's Enigma Variations, a tribute. Richard Elliott there played the Aeolian Skinner organ in the Tabernacle on Temple Square in Salt Lake City. Amongst 18 volumes of miscellaneous pieces composed by the prolific Parisian teacher and recitalist Alexandre Guillemot, there is a particularly poignant score found in Book 2, Opus 17, titled Funeral March and Seraphic Song, Marche Funèbre et Chant Seraphique. It is sort of an undesignated memorial piece with a twist of redemption in its second section. The writing there for organ solo imitates the harp, but when Christian Ott was making this recording at the Cathedral of Saint-Louis in Versailles, he invited harpist Isabelle Lagorce to join him. And the result is quite touching. So here we have, by Alexandre Guillemot, the Marche Funèbre et Chant Seraphique, the seraphic song coming up eventually, but first, the funeral march. Seraphic song coming up eventually, but first, the funeral march.

We made the transition from the grief of the funeral march to the transcendence of a seraphic song, Marche Funèbre et Chant Seraphique, Opus 17, number 2, by Alexander Guilmant, who I suppose I should point out was the first major French organist to tour in the United States. He played 40 recitals at the St. Louis World's Fair in 1904 and didn't duplicate any repertoire in those programs. With harpist Isabel Lagorze, organist Christopher Ott made that recording at the Cathedral of Saint-Louis. Maybe just a coincidence with St. Louis World's Fair, Saint-Louis in Versailles in France. Now, our final memorial tribute, which also is French, coincidentally, is an improvised homage paid to the great early 20th century organist at Notre Dame Cathedral, Louis Vierne. The piece added as kind of a postscript to an album that Pierre Ponsmy recorded at the Basilica of Saint-Denis, which is otherwise devoted to Vierne's original scores, including the Solemn Mass. Indeed, there's a kind of impish glee as Ponsmy transforms a theme from Vierne's Second Symphony in this piece, turning it into a kind of jubilant scherzo, which concludes this loving tribute, homage to Louis Vierne.

an homage to Notre Dame Cathedral organist Louis Vierne, offered up by Pierre Ponsmaille on the path-breaking 1841 Cavaillacol pipe organ at the Basilica of Saint-Denis, a northern suburb of Paris. It's an historic site as it contains the tombs of the many kings of France, which makes it a perfect venue and vehicle for that memorial tribute from one great improviser to another, which wraps up this hour in memoriam, taking the Memorial Day holiday in a different direction, perhaps. You can find out more background on our music at pipedreams.org. This is program 2620. 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They're members of APOBA, the Associated Pipe Organ Builders of America, which is a collaborative of designers, creators, and maintainers of pipe organs found in religious and educational institutions, concert halls, and residences throughout the United States and beyond. 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John Kuntz is our associate producer, Cameron Wiley, our technical director today. In many markets, a second hour in memoriam is coming along, but if that's not the case where you're listening, you can access the additional programming online at pipedreams.org. Meanwhile, though, I hope you have enjoyed the music that we have featured here and that you'll stay tuned for more fine listening.

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1: This is the Composer's Datebook for May 18th. I'm John Burge. In Costa Mesa, California, on today's date in 2014, the Pacific Chorale premiered a new choral opera. And what exactly is a choral opera, you ask? Good question. And one that puzzled the composer Jake Heggie as well, since he had to write the commission for the occasion. Heggie and his librettist Gene Shear at first scratched their heads. As Heggie put it, operas require action, characters, conflicts, journeys, transformation, movement. Choirs stand still and make beautiful sound. Well, they came up with a unique solution involving one character, Nora, a silent onstage actress whose inner thoughts are sung by half of the choir, while the other half expresses the sounds and surroundings of the outside world Nora chooses to hear on a day in her life on which everything seems to go wrong, starting with a returned, unopened, handwritten letter she had sent, pouring out her heart to her jerk of a boyfriend. Even Nora's apartment furniture gets in a word or two about her unhappy state. And where does Nora turn for comfort? Why, to the radio, of course. Hence the title of the new choral opera, The Radio Hour. Spoiler alert, the opera ends on a hopeful note for poor Nora. Composer's Datebook is produced by APM, American Public Media, in conjunction with the American Composers Forum, reminding you that all music was once new.

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Sonata for Flute and Harp by Donizetti. Good evening, I'm Steve Seal, and thank you for joining me for Classical Music Tonight. We're going to enjoy some ballet music of Stravinsky, The Fairy's Kiss, which is his tribute to Tchaikovsky, one of his musical idols. And this Fantasy for Violin by Robert Schumann, played here by Anna-Sophie Mutter, and Kurt Mazur conducting the New York Philharmonic.

violinist Esther Abrami with her own group playing a piece of hers called Nightlight. The Fairy's Kiss is a ballet by Igor Stravinsky, dating from 1928, that is, well, the story is based on Hans Christian Andersen's short story of the Ice Maiden. And the music is an homage to Tchaikovsky that Stravinsky chose various lesser-known piano pieces and songs by Tchaikovsky as the inspiration for the melodies. And we'll listen to the Divertimento from The Fairy's Kiss by Stravinsky, played here by the London Sinfonietta, conducted by Ricardo Chailly.

the divertimento from the ballet The Fairy's Kiss by Stravinsky. He used melodies by Tchaikovsky as the core of that piece, but there were really lesser-known melodies by Tchaikovsky to such an extent that people had to ask him which ones he was using. The London Sinfonietta, conducted by Ricardo Chailly, and that music of Stravinsky.

Richard Strauss may be most well known in history, in posterity, as a composer of operas and tone poems in particular, but he also loved simpler works and works of smaller scale, and he would return to works for winds periodically throughout his career, and particularly on either end as a young composer and then as an elder composer as well. And this is one of those early works, his Serenade for Winds in E-flat, Opus 7, played here by Michael Collins and the London Winds.

peaceful sounds from Richard Strauss. Serenade for Winds in E-flat, Opus 7, very early work. Michael Collins led the London Winds.

Jazz in the daytime, classical at night. WRTI HD2, a service of Temple University's WRTI Philadelphia and WRTJ Coatesville.

How many different shades of green do you suppose there are? There's emerald, sage, chartreuse. Those are just three off the top of my head. Olive, Kelly, and Hunter, the clothing greens. And I suppose you could delve really deeply looking at paint colors. Veranda fern, mission moss. Somebody has to come up with these and get paid to do it. What a job. This music of Clint Needham is called Shades of Green, and it's one of the pieces that we're going to be listening to coming up this week on Extra Eclectic as we celebrate spring. I'm Steve Seal. Here's a piece that is called, very simply, Spring by Hugh Watkins. And it's the H-U-W Hugh, the very British spelling. Krizia Ostov... I should have practiced that. Osostovich. There we go. Playing violin.

Spring by Hugh Watkins, played by Krizia Osostovich, violin, and Daniel Tong at the piano. It's Extra Eclectic, where classical music is always arriving. I'm Steve Seal. Thanks for joining me for our weekly program about contemporary classical sounds. Celebrating springtime this week, and I've got music of Elena Ruhrer and Jeffrey Mumford and Clint Needham, three American composers for the remainder of this hour. After we hear from Henning Sommerå, who is a Norwegian composer, interesting fellow. He began his career in a Swedish rock pop folk band called Vorsog, which is a poetic Norwegian word that translates to the yearning for spring, or the first signs of spring. It's kind of odd, actually. If you just go looking for a straight translation of the word, you get beware, which is not, I think, what was intended. So this is actually additionally interesting in that this is actually a piece that Sommerå wrote more recently with the same title as his old band. So Vorsog, the yearning for spring.

Isn't that beautiful? Just gorgeous piece. That's from the Norwegian composer Henning Sommero. And it's called Vårsog, or Breath of Spring, Yearning for Spring. Eldbjord Hemsing was the violinist with the Arctic Philharmonic, led by Christian Kluksen. Speaking of the Arctic, this is music from the American composer Elena Ruhr, from one of her works that celebrates that country, that island nation that is situated north of the Arctic Circle. But for a country so situated, its climate is surprisingly mild. That would be Iceland. The thing about Iceland, though, is that even though the average temperature in the winter is around 32 degrees Fahrenheit near the coast, it's very windy and wet. So that, of course, you know, makes it feel much colder. And then in the winter, the days are very short, with only about 4 to 5 hours of daylight in December. So when spring arrives, there's probably much jubilation in Iceland. And so this is from Elena Ruhr's String Quartet No. 11, Reykjavik, and the movement called Spring Song and Dance.

0: That's called Spring Song and Dance from the String Quartet No. 11, Reykjavik, by Elena Ruhr, played there by the quartet ES on Extra Eclectic.
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0: Next, from American composer Geoffrey Mumford, whose pieces are thoroughly modern, although very, very evocative. And we're going to listen to one of his typically lowercase titles, and also with very evocative titling as well to his works, Verdant Cycles of Deepening Spring by Geoffrey Mumford.

Verdant Cycles of Deepening Spring by Jeffrey Mumford, played by violinist Christine Wu, with Alan Tinkham leading the Chicago Composers Orchestra.

This is from American composer Clint Needham, his string quartet number 1, subtitled Shades of Green, played here by the Poesis Quartet.

Shades of Green from the String Quartet No. 1 by Clint Needham, with the Poesis Quartet performing. Hope you enjoyed this spring green hour of extra eclectic.

Jazz in the daytime, classical at night. WRTI HD2, a service of Temple University's WRTI Philadelphia and WRTJ Coatesville.

The Buddhist nun Pema Chodron was interviewed by Ezra Klein for the New York Times this past week, one of his video podcast interviews. And Pema is always as fascinating in how she can just put you at ease when she speaks, all the while she is delivering deep lessons from her practice. It's put me in mind of contemplation and breathing for this hour of Extra Eclectic, breathing being a core practice of meditation. This music of Daniel Bjarnason, Akemi Naito, Anna Klein, Erland Cooper, all coming up. I'm Steve Seal. It's Extra Eclectic. This is a piece by John Zorn, part one from his Breath Turn, played by marimba player Mika Stoltzman, Richard Stoltzman clarinet, and Fred Sherry cello.

Breath Turn, Part 1 by John Zorn, Richard Stoltzman clarinet, Mika Stoltzman marimba, and Fred Sherry played the cello. It's Extra Eclectic. I'm Steve Seal. Good evening. And I'm thinking about contemplation and meditation in this hour of the show. So we'll have works according to that rubric from Anna Klein, Daniel Bjarnason, Erland Cooper, and more ahead. Akemi Naito is a contemporary Japanese composer, and this is a piece that is called Tsuki no Waka, inspired by the poetry of the 12th century Japanese poet Saigyo. And it's in Japanese, although it was commissioned by the vocal group New York Polyphony. And just to give you a little bit of a sense of some of the translations of these six short poems. Whilst so clearly the moon truly brightens the night, my spirit also rises, transported into serenity. Even as all things inevitably change in this fleeting world, the same clear moonlight shines from the moon.

Tsuki no Waka by Akemi Naito, sung by New York Polyphony on Extra Eclectic. I suppose there are two ways to proceed through an art gallery. The first would be, as my teenager and his cohort of teenager comrades on their field trip, mainly wondering when this will all be over. And the second would be to allow yourself some time with a few choice works of art. Find yourself a nice comfy bench and contemplate them for a while. Composer Anna Klein wrote her work Abstractions for the Baltimore Symphony Orchestra and conductor Myron Alsop, and chose five works from the Baltimore Museum of Art as her subjects, from such artists as Ellsworth Kelly, whose minimalist paintings and sculptures are well known, but also Hiroshi Sugimoto and Julie Meretu. This is Abstractions by Anna Klein.

That's called Abstractions by Anna Klein, played by the orchestra and conductor for whom it was written, the Baltimore Symphony Orchestra, led by Marin Alsop.

thinking about meditation, contemplation, and the breathing that goes with those things in this hour of Extra Eclectic. And this is called Air to Breath by Daniel Bjarnason, played here by cellist Gide Valtisdottir.

Gide Valtisdottir playing the cello, Air to Breath by Daniel Bjarnason on Extra Eclectic. So if you listen to this next piece and think, well, this sounds like it's on a piece of tape that was buried in the ground, well, you're right. That was the concept behind this highly conceptual work by the Scottish composer Erland Cooper, which is called Carve the Runes, Then Be Content with Silence. He wrote the work, had it recorded, buried the tape, yes, in the earth, in the dirt, and that degradation became part of the piece.

Walking Through Heather and Peat from Carve the Runes, Then Be Content with Silence by Scottish composer Erland Cooper, violinist Daniel Pioro, and the Studio Collective on Extra Eclectic. One final piece for this hour of contemplative and meditative music. And this is from the Estonian composer Toivo Tulev, and you know he's Estonian because he is the spitting image of a young Arvo Pärt. I don't know if he's related, though. And it's called A Child Said, What is the Grass? And if you know your Walt Whitman, you will recognize that. This is Donald Nally and The Crossing.

A Child Said, What is the Grass? By Toivo Tulev. Donald Nally led the crossing. Thanks, as always, to Jennifer Allen for these playlists on the show. 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I'm Steve Seal. It's Extra Eclectic.

Jazz in the daytime, classical at night. 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

Some people ache for fame. And it's rare that those who want it get it. And for those that do, some bask in that fame like a warm tropical sun. It's a dream come true. But that's not the dream that pianist Marta Argerich had. But it's what she got. She wanted music in her life. From a young age, she simply fell in love with the piano. And she had this incredible, undeniable talent from a really young age. But the life of a career musician with all the demands and expectations is the part that she didn't necessarily want. And simply won't have. 4 decades, Marta Argerich has made her own rules. You'll hear about some of those when she performs alongside Nelson Frere, coming up in about a half an hour. It's great to have you along tonight. Thanks a lot for being here. I'm Jalene Kahn. French composer Charles Gounod was a big influence to French composers that would come after him. Composers like Fauré and Debussy, they all respected and learned from Charles Gounod. Here's Gounod's Symphony No. 1.

French composer Charles Gounod wrote just two symphonies, and that was his symphony number one. Christopher Hogwood conducted the St. Paul Chamber Orchestra.

A Dream in the Forest by Agustin Barrios, performed by guitarist Milosh on Music Through the Night. Pianist Marta Argerich is someone who is destined for fame, and it's fame that she found. It's not exactly what she wanted, though, but with her incredible talent, there was really no other path. But throughout her career, Argerich has gone against the grain of what's expected of a famous person. When she's welcomed on stage, she practically runs out as if she's in a hurry and just plunges right into the music. She will not be fazed by incredible applause. It was in the early 80s that Argerich decided she didn't like the loneliness of being on stage by herself. So she mostly plays with an ensemble, or in this case, another pianist. Argerich and Nelson Frere with Suite No. 2 for Two Pianos by Rachmaninoff.

Suite number 2 for two pianos by Rachmaninoff. That was the great Marta Argerich and Nelson Frere on Music Through the Night.

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Not every instrument is fortunate to have works by Mozart. But the horn is one instrument fortunate enough. Mozart Horn Concerti might be the most important solos for any horn player. Students and professionals alike come to this music often throughout their career. And it seems as if Mozart certainly enjoyed writing for horn. There's four horn concerti in his repertoire, and this, a horn quintet. He may have enjoyed the instrument, but he also enjoyed the person he was writing this music for. Mozart had a friend, a fine horn player, Joseph Leitgeb. There's not a lot known about this person's early career. We do know he was employed at the Esterházy estate when Haydn was the director. But soon another prince hired Leitgeb, and he moved to Salzburg, where he met Mozart, and the two remained close friends from then on out. Tonight we'll enjoy this music for horn by Mozart, his horn quintet, performed here by Hermann Baumann and Gewandhaus Quartet.

Gowanus Quartet and hornist Hermann Baumann with Mozart's Horn Quintet on Music Through the Night. How you doing tonight? Hope you're doing well and enjoying these performances. If you're not well, that is okay. That happens. I hope you stick around and the music can work on changing things around for you. That's exactly why we're here. We'll hear music by Italian composer Ottorino Respighi, a piece where he pays tribute to a group of lesser-known Russian composers, coming up in about 10 minutes.

One of the many legacy recordings here from conductor Gene Lamont and the ensemble Tafelmusik. They'll play selections from Indian Queen by Henry Purcell.

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Jean Lamon conducted Tafel Music on Music Through the Night. 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With this piece of music, Italian composer Ottorino Respighi pays tribute to a group of lesser-known Russian composers. It's a piece called The Magic Pot. It's performed here by the Czechoslovak Radio Symphony Orchestra.

The Magic Pot by Ottorino Respighi. Adriano conducted the Czechoslovak Radio Symphony Orchestra on Music Through the Night. 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

There's a reason you hear the phrase, money talks. Sometimes people do things out of necessity. They agree to things they might not otherwise agree to because they need the money. Claude Debussy had faced years of debt with no end in sight. And then he was offered a commission to write music for a ballet. He thought the story behind the ballet was absurd, so he said no thanks. But money talks. And after his commission was doubled, he started and finished the job to cash the paycheck. Here's some music from that ballet. It's called Games.

Jeu, or Games, by Claude Debussy, a piece of music of his that's probably one of the least performed out of his orchestral works. We heard Royal Concertgebouw Orchestra, led by conductor Bernard Haitink, on Music Through the Night.

French composer Cécile Chaminade was enormously popular around the turn of the century, especially for musicians in the United States. In the decade or so before World War I, about 100 of these Chaminade clubs sprouted up across the country. This is where her music would be performed by and for her fans. So you can probably imagine the excitement when it was announced that Chaminade herself was coming to the States on a tour. In 1908, over the course of about 2 months, she performed in cities like Philadelphia, Minneapolis, Chicago, St. Louis, and of course, Carnegie Hall. Now, this was a time when the majority of music critics were men, and that meant that Chaminade's concerts got mixed reviews at best and downright sexist put-downs at worst. Here's a little of Cécile Chaminade's piano music.

Eric Parkin with music by Cécile Chaminade on Music Through the Night. It feels so good to get stuff done, to have a really productive day or weekend. And Franz Schubert had a productive time in his life when he was still a teenager. When he was only 17 years old, he was averaging 65 measures of music every day. And it was during that time he churned out this, his Symphony No. 2.

Franz Schubert wrote that symphony at 17 years old, his Symphony No. 2. We heard Chamber Orchestra of Europe, led by conductor Claudio Abbado, on Music Through the Night. It's great to have your company. Thanks a lot for being here. I'm Jalene Kahn.

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Enjoy the little things. You've heard that saying or mantra or whatever you want to call it time and time again. But have you ever done it? Do you enjoy the little things? Do you take pleasure in a hug from your kid when you walk in the door? Or the most delicious salad you've ever had for lunch? Or seeing a butterfly on your afternoon walk? This music for Antonín Dvořák was an example of him enjoying the little things. He said he had as much fun as he would writing a large symphony when he wrote this. And you can hear the fun come out when you hear the piece. We'll enjoy the whole thing in about 10 minutes.

The ensemble La Serenissima is joined here by oboe and bassoon to play this concerto for oboe and bassoon by Vivaldi.

Concerto for Oboe and Bassoon by Vivaldi. Adrian Chandler conducted La Serenissima, and they were joined by oboist Rachel Chaplin and bassoonist Peter Whalen on Music Through the Night. This piece of music by Antonin Dvorak was an example of him enjoying the little things. He said this piece gave him as much pleasure as if he was composing a great symphony. It's Bagatelles.

Oliver Trindle played harmonium with Vogler Quartet, Bagatelles by Antonin Dvorak, music he wrote for a friend who wanted pieces so that they could arrange small chamber concerts at his home. Thanks a lot for being here tonight. It's really great to have your company.

This is common for parents to wait until your kids are out of school to start doing something you love or get back to doing something you love. And that was the case in the 19th century and early 20th century for Swedish composer Ika Peyron. Here's violin and piano playing one of her romances.

violinist Cecilia Zeliakus and pianist Bengt Forsberg, with a romance by Swedish composer Fredrika Peron. She usually shortened her name just to Ika, I-K-A. 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

You could maybe call that a classical music one-hit wonder. That was about it for success for Mikhail Ipolitov Ivanov, Caucasian Sketches, performed there by the Baltimore Symphony Orchestra under conductor David Zenman.

Jazz in the daytime, classical at night. WRTI HD2, a service of Temple University's WRTI Philadelphia and WRTJ Coatesville.

You want to hope that you're going to get the job because you're the most qualified. You have the best experience and you're the most talented. And that's usually the case, right? But sometimes you get the job because you're in the right place at the right time. And because the person with the most talent and qualifications didn't show up. Dmitri Shostakovich got the job for writing this music because the other composer called in sick. Hear the whole story and some of this music in about 5 minutes. After French composer Eric Satie died, dozens of love letters that he never sent were found in his apartment. Modern composer Elena Katz-Chernin turns those love letters into beautiful piano miniatures.

Tamara Anna Chislovska with Unsent Love Letters by Elena Katz-Chernin. It's great to have you here as we enjoy these performances together. I'm Jalene Kahn. A Bach keyboard concerto coming up in about 20 minutes. Stick around for that. First, it's movie music from The Gadfly, written by Dmitri Shostakovich. Apparently, Shostakovich only got the job to write this music because the other composer, the one they really wanted, called in sick. And it worked out well for Shostakovich. Music from The Gadfly is some of his most popular. Here's The Romance from that film score.

You could call Dmitri Shostakovich the John Williams of his day. He wrote a lot of movie soundtracks, and The Gadfly remains one of his biggest hits. That was the romance from The Gadfly by Dmitri Shostakovich. Neville Marriner conducted Academy of St. Martin in the Fields. 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

The fourth movement from Symphony No. 3 by Danish composer Carl Nielsen. That was the Danish National Symphony Orchestra led by Fabio Luisi on Music Through the Night.

With his performances, pianist Ramin Bahrami takes inspiration from his role model, Glenn Gould, but he doesn't imitate Gould. Enjoy this performance now of Bahrami with Leipzig Gewandhaus Orchestra playing Bach's Keyboard Concerto No. 3.

That's a recording from 2009 by pianist Ramin Bahrami and Leipzig Gewandhaus Orchestra with conductor Ricardo Chailly. After those concerts, German critics hailed Bahrami as a wizard of sound, a poet of the keyboard, and an extraordinary artist who has the courage to face Bach in a truly personal way. We heard Bach's Keyboard Concerto No. 3.

Howard Hanson was commissioned by the Met in New York City in the 1930s to write this, Marymount Suite. It's performed here by the Seattle Symphony.

Marymount Suite by Howard Hanson. Gerard Schwartz conducted the Seattle Symphony. I'm Jalene Kahn. It's great to have your company. Thanks for being here.

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The fast final movement of a sonata for two cellos in G major by Jean-Baptiste Barrière. He put that in another book of cello sonatas, but most of them had continuo as accompaniment with harpsichord, but that one, the only one for two cellos. And we heard Guy Johnston and Sheku Kane Mason performing. If you recognize Sheku Kane Mason's name better, well, that's from when he was still playing second fiddle, as it were. Heard it here on WRTI 90.1. Good morning, I'm John Search. Thanks very much for being here this morning. I hope Monday treated you well. Gonna be another really hot one today. In fact, even hotter than yesterday. 72 out already in Philadelphia, going up to 97 degrees. Make sure you're staying cool and hydrated much as you can. Low tonight around 74. Tomorrow begins a streak of water cooling. 70% chance of rain, high near 95, and a low tomorrow night around 58. Also a 70% chance of rain. Looks like the rain's going to calm down a little bit on Thursday, but also it'll get cooler outside. On the way, we'll hear from Eduard Lalo, also Felix Mendelssohn and Alena Katz-Chernin, and we have now Johann Nepomuk Hummel's Trumpet Concerto. Ole Edvard Antonsen on the trumpet, and Jeffrey Tate leads the English Chamber Orchestra.

Johann Nepomuk Hummel's Trumpet Concerto, providing us with a little reveille this morning. That is how you pronounce that word in English, right? It feels wrong to say reveille. I feel like Gunnery Sergeant Hartman would cringe horribly. Ole Edvard Andersen on the trumpet, and Jeffrey Tate led the English Chamber Orchestra. Here on WRTI 90.1, made possible by you. And on WRTI this week, gratitude is the attitude. We are taking time to thank supporting listeners for keeping this music strong. Keishu got a call from me yesterday. Your support makes WRTI possible, and we are truly, truly grateful that you are in our community. Thank you so much. On the way, we have music by Edouard Lalo. We'll also hear a bit of music by Elena Katz-Chernin. And we have Felix Mendelssohn now, the overture for his set of incidental music to the play Athalie. Klaus-Peter Flohr leads the Bamberg Symphony.

The overture to Felix Mendelssohn's incidental music for the Jean Racine play Athalie. The play was about 150 years old at that point, and the production that Mendelssohn wrote for was the last in a really frustrating bureaucratic arrangement he had with the King of Prussia, which brought him to Berlin. Mendelssohn moved back to Leipzig shortly after that. We heard the Bamberg Symphony led by Klaus-Peter Flohr here on your classical and jazz station, WRTI 90.1, WRTI.org. Yesterday, I was kind of flipping my usual trope of telling you to take us outside with the WRTI app. Yeah, today's another day to take us inside into the air conditioning with the WRTI app, in case you're just used to listening on your car radio. Here's some music by Edouard Lalot, the first suite to his ballet Namuna. Neeme Järvi leads the Estonian National Symphony Orchestra.

Some great 19th century French ballet music. Suite number one from Édouard Lalo's Namuna. We heard the Estonian National Symphony Orchestra, led by Neeme Järvi, here on your classical and jazz station, WRTI. It's yours. You make it possible. And calling all WRTI members, if your phone rings this week, don't be surprised if it's us reaching out to say thanks. Your support keeps the music playing strong, and honestly, we are bursting with gratitude. If you heard your phone ring yesterday and you got a voicemail from me, that indeed was actually me. Thank you very much for your support. It's 4 minutes until 7 o'clock. We'll go there with the Eliza aria from Elena Katz-Chernian's Wild Swans, in a version with Angèle Dubose's ensemble La Pietà, with the conductor herself on the violin.

0: The Eliza aria comes from Elena Kotscherny's ballet Wild Swans. That indeed is an original aria of vocalese from the ballet. We heard the version performed by Angèle Dubois on the violin with her ensemble La Pietà. It's her own arrangement. Heard it here on WRTI 90.1. It's 7 o'clock. That means we are 15 minutes away from it being time to march. We're going to hear music by Nikolai Chedepnin on the way there. And up next, we have an aria by Mozart.
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Voi che sapete, from Mozart's The Marriage of Figaro. Cherubino's got feelings, and he wants to know if they're love, and who better to ask than the Countess whom he is in love with. We heard Cecilia Bartoli as Cherubino with the Berlin Philharmonic, led by Daniel Barenboim here on WRTI. Good morning, I'm John Search. Glad you're here with me this morning. It's 72 and rising in Philadelphia, all the way to 97 today. Mostly sunny, hot, and partly cloudy tonight, going down to about 74. Tomorrow, we got some water cooling moving in. High's going to be near 95, but a 70% chance of rain, which will be around in the afternoon. And then low that night, around 58 with that 70% chance of rain. And the rain will continue throughout the next few days. We're going to hear music by Franz Schubert on the way. We've got Antonin Dvorak coming up as well. And we are about 10 minutes away from it being time to march. Taking us there, we have a tone poem by Nikolai Cherepnin called La Princesse Lointaine, that is, The Distant Princess. Here's the Russian National Orchestra, led by Mikhail Pletnyov.

La princesse lointaine, that is The Distant Princess, or The Faraway Princess, music by Nikolai Cherepnin. There is a term in Russian music for that kind of work where there is a kind of character piece or programmatic work. The Russians would call it a musical picture. Another word for that that's more common would be a tone poem. We heard the Russian National Orchestra, led by Mikhail Pletnyov, here on your classical and jazz station, WRTI 90.1, WRTI.org, and anywhere with the WRTI app. It's 7:15.

In Storm and Sunshine by John C. Heed for our Suze Alarm this morning. Ronald Demke leading the Allentown Band. As we welcome the newest member of our Suze Alarm Club, Elizabeth Potthoff, nominated by her husband, Brace Potthoff. And Brace says, I'd like to nominate my wife, Elizabeth, for the Suze Alarm Club in honor of our 17th wedding anniversary. She is a true Renaissance woman, from playing the flute for composer John Williams to briefing commanders in the Air Force as an intelligence analyst to helping others today through her work in human resources. After 17 years together, I still feel lucky to be sharing life's adventures with her. Brace, thank you for nominating Elizabeth to the Suze Alarm Club, and to both of you, happy anniversary. Elizabeth, welcome to the club. Anniversary is a great reason to nominate someone to the Suze Alarm Club. You can do so at wrti.org/SuzeAlarm. You can also simply join the club yourself if you love marching around the kitchen in the morning. And while you're there, click that donate button at the top, and thank you very much for your support. We have Franz Schubert now, the end of a piano sonata in B-flat major. Here is Alfred Brendel.

0: The end of a piano sonata in B-flat major by Franz Schubert, Alfred Brendel at the piano on your classical and jazz station, WRTI 90.1. It's 7:26. Music by Antonín Dvořák is next. 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The orchestra concludes its 125th anniversary season as Yannick Nézet-Séguin leads two Bernstein masterpieces, his Symphony No. 1, Jeremiah, and Symphonic Dances from West Side Story. Plus, Alain Grimaud joins Yannick for Gershwin's Piano Concerto in F, June 4th through 7th. Tickets and information at philorc.org.
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Antonín Dvořák's Slavonic Dance No. 3 from his second set. So overall, that would be his 11th Slavonic Dance. Kurt Mazur led the Leipzig Gewandhaus Orchestra here on WRTI, supported by you. 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So we want to make sure we express that we just couldn't do what we do at the station without you. We are truly, truly grateful. We have some music now by Josef Martin Krauss. This is a pantomime in G major. Peter Sundqvist leads the Swedish Chamber Orchestra.

0: A Pantomime in G Major by Josef Martin Krauss. We heard the Swedish Chamber Orchestra led by Peter Sundqvist here on WRTI 90.1.
1: Stardate May 19th. Hurricane season is whirling to life in the Northern Hemisphere. The giant storms twirl across the ocean, developing deadly winds, rains, and storm surges. As they grow, they trace a familiar pattern. Cloud bands spinning counterclockwise around the central eye. That spin is a result of the Coriolis effect. It's caused by a combination of Earth's rotation and its shape. Because Earth is a sphere, locations on the equator move more than 24,000 miles in 24 hours. Locations off the equator move a much smaller distance in the same time. So as a storm moves across the northern hemisphere, its southern edge moves faster than its northern edge. This causes the storm to rotate counterclockwise. The Coriolis effect is much more pronounced on the giant worlds of the outer solar system, especially Jupiter. It's the biggest planet, and it has the fastest rotation, one turn in less than 10 hours. That combination deflects what normally would be north-south winds into east-west winds. They can blow at hundreds of miles per hour. They separate Jupiter's atmosphere into wide bands. Individual storms, some the size of continents or bigger, spin through the bands or along their boundaries, monster storms spinning through alien skies. Jupiter stands to the upper left of the moon this evening. It looks like a brilliant star. The twins of Gemini are above the moon, and we'll have more about them tomorrow. And we have more sky watching tips and much more about the cosmos in Stardate magazine. Details at stardate.org. I'm Billy Henry.
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Simple Gifts, William Cannon Geyser's arrangement for a guitar quartet, and if you have a keen ear, you'll have noticed that the version Cannon Geyser used was the version Aaron Copland wrote into his ballet Appalachian Spring. We heard the Los Angeles Guitar Quartet on WRTI. Supporting WRTI, The Seraphins. Around the World with The Seraphins brings 20 musicians from around the world to Delaware June 9th through 26th for 12 performances of music from the Baroque period through today. Programming represents 9 countries, including America, Germany, Austria, Ukraine, Russia, Norway, Sweden, and Italy. Tickets at seraphinensemble.org. That's SERAFINensemble.org. It's 7:46. We have a bit of music by Edward Elgar on the way. And at 8 o'clock, we're of course going to have our breakfast with Bach. Here now is a tone poem by Camille Saint-Saëns called Phaéton. June Merkel leads the Lille National Orchestra.

Feuilleton, a tongue poem by Camille Saint-Saëns. The story is based on a story in Ovid's Metamorphoses about the child of the sun god, which is definitely appropriate music for today. In fact, maybe it'd be more accurate if I played it like three more times. We heard the Lille National Orchestra led by June Merkel here on WRTI 90.1. Hope you're able to stay cool today. Voting lines are definitely going to be a thing. Make sure you are hydrated. It is 5 minutes until 8 o'clock. We will hear from Gaetano Donizetti in the next hour, classic recording of his music. Also, Thomas Tallis, music by a young Gioacchino Rossini. And we will begin the hour with our breakfast with Bach. We will go to the hour with a minuet by Edward Elgar, originally for solo piano. This is a version by Paul Bateman for violin and orchestra. Daniel Hope on the violin with the Zurich Chamber Orchestra.

0: A Minuet by Edward Elgar, originally for piano, orchestrated by Paul Bateman, and Daniel Hope was on the violin with the Zurich Chamber Orchestra.
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0: It's 8 o'clock. We have a nice substantial breakfast with Bach this morning. It's the Brandenburg Concerto No. 1. Here's the Berlin Academy of Ancient Music.

Breakfast with Bach this morning, the Brandenburg Concerto No. 1, the Berlin Academy of Ancient Music performing on your classical and jazz station, WRTI 90.1. Good morning, I'm John Search. How are you today? Warming up, heating up outside, I should say. It is 77 degrees in Philadelphia, going to go all the way up to 97 today with mostly sunny skies. Less wind than was originally in the forecast for today. So make sure you're hydrated. Make sure you're staying cool. Hopefully you're able to line up inside your polling place today if you're doing that today. Low tonight around 74. And then tomorrow we got some water cooling moving in. A 70% chance of rain. Might be a thunderstorm in the afternoon going up to 95. And then a low around 58 tomorrow night. Still going to be rainy. And going to be cooling down starting later on this week. On the way, we're going to hear music by Thomas Tallis. We have got Isaac Albéniz coming up pretty soon. And we have a classic recording now. This is the overture to Gaetano Donizetti's opera Don Pasquale. And Tullio Serafin leads the Philharmonia Orchestra.

The overture to Gaetano Donizetti's final opera, Don Pasquale, as performed by the Philharmonia Orchestra under Tullio Serafin, a classic recording, one of his later recordings. You heard it here on listener-supported WRTI. You make this possible, whether WRTI starts your morning, keeps you company while you're driving, or it helps you unwind at the end of the day. Thank you. If you support WRTI, you keep this music here for everyone. We are so grateful that you're part of it. So we're taking time to thank you this week. Thank you so much. Here's music by Isaac Albéniz from his piano suite Iberia in its original piano form. This is the movement Triana with Peter Donahoe performing.

Triana from Isaac Albéniz's piano suite Iberia. We often hear orchestral or guitar versions of music from that suite, so it's nice to hear it on the original piano every now and then. Peter Donahoe performed here on WRTI. Triana is a neighborhood in one of the most important cities in classical music, Seville, Spain, where a certain barber played matchmaker and a free-spirited cigarette factory worker got in a tragically toxic relationship with a violent soldier. The real-life neighborhood itself is right along the Guadalquivir River. There is a famous bridge, the Puente de Isabel II, and a whole bunch of restaurants and bars lining the river. Excuse me while I go make travel plans. We're going to listen to music by a young Gioachino Rossini, as well as some Pyotr Tchaikovsky on the way. And we're going to go back to the English Renaissance now. This is a setting of If Ye Love Me by Thomas Tallis. Harry Christopher leads the 16.

Thomas Tallis's setting of If Ye Love Me. Harry Christopher's leading the 16 here on WRTI 90.1. Some Renaissance polyphony to make your commute a little bit less stressful. And you did that yourself. You make this music possible. You make classical music and jazz possible on WRTI. One thing that makes WRTI special is the way our community embraces classical and jazz. Different traditions, different sounds, connected by people who believe the music deserves to thrive. Thank you. Thank you so much for supporting WRTI. You bring this music together, especially where it intersects. Love getting to play that for you. We've got Piotr Tchaikovsky coming up pretty soon. We have now one of the very first works by Gioachino Rossini. He wrote this when he was 12. His String Sonata No. 1 in G Major. Neville Marriner leads the Academy of St. Martin in the Fields.

Music by a 12-year-old Gioachino Rossini. That was his string sonata number 1 in G major. Neville Mariner led the Academy of St. Martin in the Fields here on WRTI 90.1. That is the first of a set of 6 which the young Rossini wrote, and they were among his first works. Just a couple of piano pieces preceded that, but that was the beginning of a long and illustrious career. It is 11 minutes until 9 o'clock, and we will approach the end of the hour with the third movement of Pyotr Tchaikovsky's Symphony No. 6, the Pathétique. Here's the New York Philharmonic, led by Leonard Bernstein.

0: The third movement of the Pathétique Symphony by Pyotr Tchaikovsky, his sixth, and a classic recording from the New York Philharmonic, led by Leonard Bernstein on your classical and jazz station, WRTI 90.1, WRTI.org. If you're going to take us outside with the WRTI app, make sure you take some water with you, too. It's going to be really hot out there, already is hot out there, and we'll talk more about that more in a bit, but music in the 9 o'clock hour by Hector Berlioz. We'll hear from Richard Strauss and Antonio Vivaldi as well, and some classic movie music coming up next.
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One of the most iconic leitmotifs in film. So much so that when the mandolinist Chris Thiele performs his work Attention, he incorporates it to start off his story about how he got to meet Carrie Fisher. That was Princess Leia's theme from John Williams' Star Wars score, with the composer leading the Saito Kinen Orchestra here on WRTI 90.1. John Search here with you this Tuesday morning. Thanks very much for listening with me today. Another hot one today. 79 already in Philadelphia. The mountains and the shore are getting a bit of temporary relief, but it's going up to 97 today in Philly. Mostly sunny, hot, and partly cloudy tonight with a low around 74. Going to be hot again tomorrow, but there will be some water cooling. High near 95 again, but a 70% chance of rain. Starting in the afternoon might be a thunderstorm, and that'll continue into tomorrow evening, a 70% chance, and a low around 58 that night, and cooling off starting on Thursday. We've got music in this hour by Hector Berlioz. We'll also hear from Richard Strauss. And here now is a concerto for four violins by Antonio Vivaldi. The soloists will be Stephanie Pfister, Leila Shayeg, Eva Borghi, and David Plancier. And Chiara Banchini leads Ensemble 415.

a concerto for four violins by Antonio Vivaldi. In his time, you'd hear, if you're a violinist and you're hearing that Vivaldi just wrote a concerto for four violins, that's a better opportunity to get to play with Antonio Vivaldi. We heard Stephanie Pfister, Leila Shayeg, Eva Borghi, and David Plantier on the violins, and Chiara Banchini led Ensemble 415 here on your classical and jazz station, WRTI 90.1. We have an orchestral opera excerpt now. This is from Hector Berlioz's Les Troyens. That would be the Trojans, and this is the Trojan March. Andrew Davis leads the BBC Symphony Orchestra.

The Trojan March from Hector Berlioz's epic grand opera Les Troyens. Andrew Davis led the BBC Symphony Orchestra here on WRTI. Les Troyens being French for the Trojans. And you may remember that because of the scale of that opera, when the Met broadcast the opera on the radio earlier this season, it was in two parts, La Prise de Troyes and Les Troyens à Carthage, that is, the Prize of Troy and the Trojans in Carthage. It's 9:24. We're going to hear a piece by Francesco Maria Veracini pretty soon, and we have Richard Strauss now. This is his Burlesque in D minor for piano and orchestra. Bertrand Chamayou is our soloist, and Antonio Papano leads the orchestra of the National Academy of Santa Cecilia.

Richard Strauss's Burlesque in D minor for piano and orchestra. Soloist was Bertrand Chamayou, and Antonio Pappano led the orchestra of the National Academy of Santa Cecilia. That's music made possible by our members. And there's something special about WRTI members. You're supportive, thoughtful, passionate about music, and honestly, just plain cool. And because of your support, WRTI continues to bring classical music and jazz to people across our region each day, creating moments of inspiration. 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

0: Music by the Italian Baroque composer Francesco Maria Veracini. We've heard his first overture in B-flat major performed by Musica Antiqua of Cologne. Reinhard Goebel was conducting here on WRTI 90.1. The time coming up on 10 a.m. Good morning to you on this Tuesday. I'm Melinda Whiting. Very happy to be with you through the midday hours today till 2 p.m. And in our 10 o'clock hour, we will be hearing from Beethoven, one of the piano sonatas, also a fantastic scherzo by Josef Suk, and some chamber music for winds by Carl Nielsen. We'll get things started with Sir Arthur Sullivan in a moment.
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The Overture to the Pirates of Penzance, music by Sir Arthur Sullivan for his collaboration, of course, with W.S. Gilbert. We heard the Royal Ballet Sinfonia led by Andrew Penny. Fun way to start off the 10 o'clock hour today on WRTI 90.1. And we have some Beethoven coming along in a moment. It's another hot, steamy day, the high reaching 97 degrees today. It's going to be kind of uncomfortably warm, and also the air quality is not great. There's an air quality alert, so if that is of concern to you, I would say stay indoors near air conditioning today if you can, and keep your radio on. Winds from the west, 5 to 15 miles per hour, providing a bit of relief. Tonight will be partly cloudy, a low only down to 74. Tomorrow, quite warm again, a high near 95, but with the chance of rain, about 70% chance of rain tomorrow. And things cool down on Thursday. 82 degrees at the airport right now in Philadelphia, in Harrisburg, 84 degrees, 79 at the Jersey Shore. You know, there's something powerful about a community that comes together around music. And because of listener support, WRTI is able to bring inspiration, comfort, and connection to a wide range of people every single day. Thank you to you, our listener supporters, for making those moments possible. Some music by Beethoven now. As promised, his 13th piano sonata in E-flat major. This is Opus 27, number 1, published in 1801. Stephen Kovacevic plays it for us.

0: Music by Beethoven, his 13th piano sonata in E-flat major, opus 27, number 1. A sonata in the form of a fantasy, as Beethoven put it. On the score, Stephen Kovacevic was the pianist there on WRTI 90.1. It's 24 past 10 o'clock, and in a moment we'll hear from another German musician of about a century earlier, or maybe 75 years earlier, who is thought to have been a student of Johann Sebastian Bach, also became the most important musical figure for a while in Copenhagen. Johann Adolf Scheibe coming up.
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0: A Sinfonia in Four Parts in A Major, music by Johann Adolf Scheibe, German-born composer of the 18th century who, although being born in Leipzig and well acquainted with Johann Sebastian Bach, moved to Denmark to serve the King of Denmark for most of the 1740s. We heard this Sinfonia performed by a Danish group, Concerto Copenhagen, led by Andrew Manzi, here on WRTI 90.1. I'm Melinda Whiting. It is 10:34, and I'll have some music by Josef Suk for you in a moment. If you are a WRTI member, then we have a message for you. That message is, thank you. 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We just could not do what we do without you. So again, thank you.
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Music by the Bohemian composer Josef Suk. We heard his fantastic scherzo, Opus 25. Fantastic in the sense not only that it really is terrific music, but also that it was meant to evoke a kind of fantasy or a fantastic in the sense of unusual and maybe even supernatural elements. Wonderful music performed there by the Buffalo Philharmonic, led by Joanne Valletta. You're on WRTI 90.1. Well, we have coming up in just about 10 minutes today's morning meditation. And thereafter, we'll have the Piano Concerto in A Minor, music by Robert Schumann, performed by Maria João Pires. Also ahead next hour, some music by César Franck and Jean-Philippe Rameau. Let's close this hour with Chamber Music for Winds by Carl Nielsen. Here's the first movement of his Wind Quintet, Opus 43.

0: The lovely first movement of the Wind Quintet, Opus 43, by the Danish composer Carl Nielsen. We heard flutist Emmanuel Paiud, oboist Jonathan Kelly, Zabina Meyer was the clarinetist, Stefan Schweigert played the bassoon, and Radek Baborak was the hornist. And you heard it here on WRTI 90.1. The time coming up on 11 o'clock, and a morning meditation is just ahead.
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0: Good morning to you. I'm Melinda Whiting with you until 2 p.m. And in this 11 o'clock hour, we hear from César Franck and Jean-Philippe Rameau, also the great piano concerto in A minor by Robert Schumann. Right now, it is time for our morning meditation, a moment for us to unwind a bit, breathe deep, and just indulge in a little serenity with appropriate music for that purpose. And this is very appropriate for that purpose. It's by the Ukrainian composer Valentin Silvestrov, who wrote a set of liturgical chants in 2005. From that set, we'll hear his Ave Maria, Hail Mary.

Some lovely music from Valentin Silvestrov, Ukrainian composer, who wrote a set of liturgical chants in 2005, including this Ave Maria, which was our morning meditation today. We heard a performance by the Latvian Radio Choir with Zigvards Klava conducting, and the tenor that you heard was Carlos Rudendahl's. Our morning meditation comes your way each weekday at 11 o'clock here on WRTI. It's our chance for a few moments of serenity, a chance to recharge a bit and reset the day and emerge refreshed. Hope that did it for you. And we all need a little refreshment today because it's a very hot day outside. Sunshiny, certainly, but the high reaching 97 degrees today. There is a wind, which is helpful. Wind from the west at 5 to 15 miles per hour. Tonight, partly cloudy skies, a low around 74. And though there is a chance of showers tomorrow, a very good one, it will also still be quite hot. The high will be 95 degrees tomorrow. Thursday, things cool down a bit and a continuing chance of showers. 86 degrees right now at the airport in Philadelphia. In Mount Pocono, it's 84, and in Coatesville, 86. Don't worry, it'll get into the 90s soon enough. Well, we're taking a moment on WRTI this week to thank the people who make this station possible. If you are a supporting member of WRTI, many thanks to you. Your generosity keeps classical music and jazz strong across this community and ensures that the music remains here for everyone who depends on it. You make it possible for this music to stay accessible and uplifting and a part of people's everyday lives. And we could not do that without your help, so thank you. Music by Robert Schumann now, his piano concerto in A minor, opus 54, intended for his beloved wife, the great piano virtuoso Clara Wieck Schumann. We hear it performed by Maria João Pires. She's joined by the Chamber Orchestra of Europe. Claudio Abbado is conducting.

0: pianist Maria João Pires in the Piano Concerto in A Minor by Robert Schumann. We also heard the Chamber Orchestra of Europe led by Claudio Abbado here on WRTI 90.1. It is 21 minutes before 12 noon. In a moment, we will hear a symphonic poem that tells a story. It's by César Franck. It's called The Accursed Hunter, and it covers the fate of a hunter so passionate about his sport that he went hunting on Sunday morning. Verboten. We'll hear all about it in a moment.
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2: WRTI is supported by our members and Ballet X, presenting The Four Seasons Reimagined, June 4th and 5th at Festival at Highmark Mann, featuring a new composition performed live by Dan Deacon and his nine-piece band, accompanying world premieres by Morgan Runiker Temple, Penny Saunders, Jamar Roberts, and Trey McIntyre. $25 tickets at BalletX.org.

The Accursed Hunter, the hunter who insisted on hunting on Sunday morning and paid for it with his life. César Franck wrote that symphonic poem, and very exciting music it was, to the National Orchestra of Lyon, led by Nikolai Scheps-Snyder. Here on WRTI 90.1, 5 minutes before 12 noon, and coming up at noon, we'll have today's request. Also next hour, we have some music by Haydn, his famous trumpet concerto, and a symphonic suite drawn from Puccini's great Madama Butterfly. Also ahead, some Corelli and Franz Liszt next hour. To take us up to the top of the hour, we'll turn to an opera by Jean-Philippe Rameau, Pygmalion, and hear the overture.

0: Music by Jean-Philippe Rameau from his opera Pygmalion. We've heard the overture performed by the European Baroque soloists led by Roy Goodman here on WRTI 90.1. It is 12 noon. Good afternoon to you. I'm Melinda Whiting. Very happy to be with you for another couple of hours, and I'll have a request for you in a moment.
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0: Coming up in this noon hour, we'll hear from Haydn, his trumpet concerto, also Puccini and Liszt and Corelli ahead. It is time right now for today's request, which comes to us from Jean Spicer in Kennett Square, who says that the music we're about to hear is wonderful and deserves a wider audience. Well, that music is the second movement of the cello sonata in D minor, Opus 40, that Dmitri Shostakovich wrote in 1934, a time of great emotional turmoil for him. He was under a lot of pressure from the authorities at that point. We'll hear cellist Saul Gabetta and pianist Mihaela Urzoleaza in the second movement of the cello sonata in D minor by Shostakovich.

Tumultuous second movement of the cello sonata in D minor, opus 40 by Dmitri Shostakovich. We heard cellist Sol Gabetta and pianist Mihaela Urzuleaza. And that request came to us from Jean Spicer in Kennett Square, who says this music is wonderful and deserves a wider audience. Certainly it does. Well, we take a request from a listener and play it for you each weekday at 12 noon. And we'd like for you to be the next requester. And it's easy for you to do. Just think of something you'd really like to hear and share with the rest of our listening audience, and then go to wrti.org/requests and fill in the short online form and be listening on weekdays at noon for your request to come up. Well, coming up in a moment, we'll have some music by Franz Josef Haydn. A quick look at the weather forecast, which is, well, summer. Let's just put it that way. It's not really May right now. It's sunny and hot, the high reaching into the upper 90s today, winds from the west at 10 to 15 miles per hour, the low only going down to 74 tonight, and Wednesday brings us a high of 95 degrees, although there is a pretty good chance of a rain shower as well, and that continues into Thursday when the temperature drops considerably. 91 is the temperature right now at the airport in Philadelphia in Dover, Delaware. It is 90, and it's also 90 in Lancaster. Well, this is Member Appreciation Week here on WRTI, and gratitude is our attitude as we take time to thank supporting listeners for keeping this music strong. Your support makes WRTI possible, and we are truly grateful that you are in our community. Thank you. Here's the famous trumpet concerto in E-flat major by Franz Josef Haydn. Our soloist is George Vosburgh, and he's joined by the Seattle Symphony led by Gerard Schwartz.

0: probably the single most famous of all trumpet concerti, the one by Franz Joseph Haydn in E-flat major, performed there beautifully by George Vosburgh, trumpeter with the Seattle Symphony. Gerard Schwartz was conducting. And you heard it here on WRTI 90.1. In a few moments, we will hit the Opera House, although not to hear voices, but instead a symphonic suite from a famous Puccini opera.
1: WRTI is supported by our members and Ensemble Arts Philadelphia, presenting the Jazz at Lincoln Center Orchestra, led by 9-time Grammy winner Wynton Marsalis, May 26th at the Kimmel Center. 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Tickets at EnsembleArtsPhilly.org.
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0: Music from the opera Madama Butterfly by Giacomo Puccini. We heard a symphonic suite arranged for orchestra by Carlo Rizzi, who led that performance by the Welsh National Opera Orchestra here on WRTI 90.1. 12:40 is the time, and in a moment we'll hear some piano music from Franz Liszt.
1: Hi, this is Yannick Nézet-Séguin. 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

Music by Franz Liszt from his grand set of Years of Pilgrimage, and this the year in Italy. And he set several sonnets of the great Renaissance writer Petrarch, and this was his evocation for solo piano of Sonnet 123, a poem that begins, "I beheld on earth angelic grace." We heard a performance by pianist Brian Hsu here on WRTI 90.1. Well, calling all WRTI members, if your phone rings this week, do not be surprised if it turns out to be us at WRTI reaching out to say thanks. Your support keeps the music playing strong, and honestly, we are bursting with gratitude, so you may hear from us this week. And certainly, we say thank you. Well, coming up in just a few minutes at the top of the 1 o'clock hour today, we will have our midday Mozart. Today it's the 34th Symphony in C major, Kirche Listing 338. Also next hour, we'll hear an American Suite by William Grant Still and a violin concerto by Giuseppe Tartini, as well as a bit of ballet music from Aram Khachaturian. To take us up to the 1 o'clock hour, some music by Arcangelo Corelli, who wrote a set of 12 concerti grossi, published them as his Opus 6. They were probably written throughout his life, but they became collectively a sort of a manual for Corelli's contemporaries and also the next generation, how to really nail the genre of the concerto grosso, and many, many composers emulated them, including people like Handel. We're going to hear the fifth concerto grosso from that set in B-flat major, performed by the English concert led by Trevor Pinnock.

0: Music by Arcangelo Corelli, the Concerto Grosso No. 5 in B-flat major from his Opus 6, famous set of 12 Concerti Grossi. The English concert performed there under Trevor Pinnock's direction here on WRTI 90.1. It's 1 p.m. Good afternoon to you. I'm Melinda Whiting. We have another hour together, and coming up in the next hour, we will hear from Giuseppe Tartini, Aram Khachaturian, and William Grant Still, and of course, in a moment, Mozart.
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0: 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Our Midday Mozart comes your way at 1 o'clock each weekday here on WRTI, and today it is a symphony, the Symphony No. 34 in C major, Kircher Listing 338. Christopher Hogwood leads this performance by the Academy of Ancient Music.

0: Armée de Mozart today, the wonderful and exuberant Symphony No. 34 in C major, Kircher listing 338. Mozart wrote this in 1780 at the age of 24. We heard the Academy of Ancient Music performing under Christopher Hogwood's direction here on WRTI 90.1. Well, we are taking out some time this week at WRTI to thank our members, to appreciate you, classical music and jazz on one radio station. For thousands of listeners across our region, that is something worth preserving and supporting. 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Well, WRTI is unique in this respect. And if you're one of the people who supports this station, many, many thanks to you for keeping it strong for this entire community. We really mean it. Many thanks.
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0: Music by William Grant Still, a short set of pieces he called his American Suite. The Royal Scottish National Orchestra was led by Avlana Eisenberg. You heard that music here on WRTI 90.1. In a few moments, we hear from Italian Baroque master Giuseppe Tartini, famous for his violin concertos, and we'll hear one of them after this.
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Music by the Italian Baroque composer and violin virtuoso Giuseppe Tartini. He wrote many violin concertos, and this one was an E major and a performance featuring Adrian Chandler as soloist and also conductor of the chamber orchestra La Serenissima. You heard it here on listener-supported WRTI 90.1, and we really do appreciate your listener support, especially during this, which we are thinking of as our Member Appreciation Week. Don't be surprised if you get a phone call from us at some point this week if you support the station. Well, coming up in about 10 minutes, a little less than that, Meg Bragel will be here, and she will have some music by Rossini to start things off. Also, Johann Christian Bach, represented in the 2 o'clock hour, and the wonderful suite from Zoltán Kodály's folk opera Hári János, which has this marvelous orchestration for, you know, a full symphony orchestra, but also the addition of that amazing Hungarian zither, the cimbalom. Also next hour, some music by Chopin is featured, and some Mendelssohn, too. Let's close this hour with ballet music from Aram Khachaturian from his 1942 ballet called Guyana. Here is the scene called Harvest Day. The Robert Schumann Philharmonie is led by Frank Biermann.

0: Music by Adam Khachaturian, who is probably best known for his ballets. This music that we've just heard, Harvest Day, came from the 1942 ballet Guyana. The Robert Schumann Philharmonie was led by Frank Behrmann here on WRTI 90.1. I'm Melinda Whiting, and I am so glad you could spend some time with me through the midday hours today. Coming up in just a few minutes after composer State Book, Meg Bregel will be here with lots more music to share with you. Have a great afternoon.
1: This is the Composer's Date Book for May 19th. I'm John Burge. On today's date in 2013, a new work by a 90-year-old German-born American composer and teacher named Ursula Mamlock received its premiere in Switzerland. Five fantasy pieces for oboe and strings had its premiere by the great Swiss oboist Heinz Holliger. Ursula Mamlock was born in Berlin in 1923 and began composing as a child. Her family was Jewish, and once the Nazis placed school music programs off limits to Jews, her family began holding musicales in their home, with Ursula writing the music. After the Kristallnacht pogrom in 1938, her family left Germany, and via Ecuador, young Ursula came to America after being offered a full scholarship to study at the Manus School of Music in New York. She became an American citizen and began teaching, most notably at the Manhattan School of Music. The bulk of Mamlock's music is for small chamber ensembles, and only once she tried to create a purely electronic piece. In a 1996 interview, she confessed, "Unfortunately, I have no connection to it. I put it together in the studio at Columbia University in New York, but it took too long. I said, I can't do this. I'd rather use the pencil." Composer's Datebook is produced by APM, American Public Media, in conjunction with the American Composers Forum, reminding you that all music was once new.
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Starting out with an unusual piece for us and for the composer Gioachino Rossini. That was his Scherzo for Band that was originally written as a thank you to Maximilian of Mexico, 19th century Emperor of Mexico, in thanks for awarding Rossini an award called the Gran Cruz. That was a performance this afternoon by the United States Marine Band, who were led by Colonel Timothy W. Foley. Well, hello, friends. I'm Meg Brakel. So glad to be with you this afternoon with some great music between now and 6 o'clock to share together. In this hour alone, we will hear from Zoltán Kodály, his Harry Janosch suite, as well as two nocturnes by Frédéric Chopin, a string symphony by Felix Mendelssohn, and now a symphony by Johann Christian Bach, who was the youngest son of Johann Sebastian. This symphony is in F major. We'll hear a performance by the Academy of St. Martin in the Fields, led by Sir Neville Mariner.

0: a symphony by Johann Christian Bach, also known as the London Bach, his Symphony No. 5 in F major, performed on his concert series in London in 1765. That was the Academy of St. Martin in the Fields. They were led by Sir Neville Mariner.
1: Supporting WRTI, MacArthur Theatre Center in Princeton, presenting Jazz in June. Catherine Russell and Sean Mason opened the series with a voice and piano duo on June 5th. Jazz in June continues June 7th with bassist Christian McBride and Ursa Major, June 9th with the Almirton Giolanda Trio, and June 10th with the Brandy Younger Trio. Also, Orin Etkin, Timbalulu, June 7th. Information at MacArthur.org.
2: Are you a WRTI member? Then this message is for you. 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
0: The composer Zoltán Kodály wrote his Singspiel Harjanos in 1926. It premiered at the Royal Hungarian Opera House in Budapest. It's a story about Harry, the poor peasant boy who envisions himself being hailed as the hero of great historic victories, finding retribution and consolation in a number of colorful dreams. We're going to hear a performance of The Suite from Harry Janosch, and this is a performance by the Cleveland Orchestra, led by George Zell.

We heard the music of Zoltán Kodály from his Singspiel Hari János, written in 1926. That was a suite from the Singspiel. Doesn't really follow the plot of the story, but you may be interested to know that the protagonist, Hari János, was actually a real historical figure. He served in the armed forces of Emperor Francis I. He was a foot soldier during the Napoleonic Wars. We heard a performance this afternoon by the Cleveland Orchestra. They were led by George Zell. Two performances now by pianist Benjamin Grosvenor of the music of Frédéric Chopin. We'll begin with his Nocturne No. 15 in F minor from Opus 55.

0: The two nocturnes from Opus 55 by Frédéric Chopin, numbers 15 and 16, written by Chopin between 1842 and 44 and dedicated to his student and admirer, the Scottish pianist Jane Stirling. Our pianist this afternoon, Benjamin Grosvenor, here on WRTI. When we come back, Mendelssohn's String Symphony number 2.
1: There's something.
0: Our pianist this afternoon, Benjamin Grosvenor, here on WRTI. When we come

0: The String Symphony No. 2 in D major by the 12-year-old, yes, 12, Felix Mendelssohn. We heard the Northern Chamber Orchestra. They were led by Nicholas Ward.
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0: Hello, friends. I'm Meg Bregel. So looking forward to playing music by Ralph Vaughan Williams for you later this hour, his beautiful setting of text by Shakespeare from The Merchant of Venice. We'll also hear a cello concerto from the French pianist and composer Marie Yael, alongside music by Franz Schubert and Peter Tchaikovsky. But we're beginning with Beethoven and his only opera titled Fidelio. We're going to hear the overture from this opera performed by the Berlin Philharmonic, led by Sir Simon Rattle.

That was the music of Ludwig van Beethoven from his only opera, Fidelio, a story of the redeeming power of love and hope. A theme obviously hugely resonant for Beethoven, as of course he's going to come back to that about 10 years later with his Symphony No. 9. We heard a performance of the overture by the Berlin Philharmonic, who were led by Sir Simon Rattle here on WRTI. WRTI is supported by our members and Highmark Mann, celebrating its 50th anniversary this summer. Highmark Mann presents the world premiere of 100 Years On, a new oratorio by composer Peter Boyer and librettist Mark Campbell about the 1876 Centennial Exposition, featuring the Philadelphia Orchestra and The Crossing, June 17th. Picnics are welcome. Details at highmarkmann.org. Well, friends, I am so excited to play this next piece for you. It's one of my very favorites, Ralph Vaughan Williams' Serenade to Music, taking the words from Act 5 of Shakespeare's The Merchant of Venice, where the lovers are sitting under the stars and they become enraptured by the music of the spheres. To my ears, this is a brilliant evocation of the text, and if you have time, feel free to Google it, Act 5, Scene 1 from The Merchant of Venice. We're going to hear a performance of Vaughan Williams' Serenade to Music with the Atlanta Symphony Orchestra and their chamber chorus. Our soloists are Jessica Rivera, Kelly O'Connor, Thomas Studebaker, and Namon Ford. Robert Spano conducts.

soft stillness and the night become the touches of sweet harmony. The words of William Shakespeare set by Ralph Vaughan Williams in 1938 to honor his friend, the great conductor Henry Wood, who began the Promenade Concerts in London, which we now know as the BBC Proms. That was a performance by the Atlanta Symphony Orchestra and Chamber Chorus. Our soloists were Jessica Rivera, Kelly O'Connor, Thomas Studebaker, and Namon Ford. Robert Spano was conducting. Turning to music now by the late 19th, early 20th century French composer and pianist Marie Yael. She was the first pianist to perform all of Beethoven's piano sonatas in Paris, if you can imagine that. We're going to hear a performance of her cello concerto in F major. Xavier Phillips is the soloist with the Brussels Philharmonic. Hervé Niquet conducts.

0: That was the French composer, pianist, and teacher Marie Yael's Cello Concerto in F Major, written in 1882. We heard a performance this afternoon by Xavier Phillips, joining the Brussels Philharmonic with Hervé Niquet conducting. Friends, when we come back from Stardate, we'll hear Rudolf Buchbinder playing the music of Franz Schubert.
1: Stardate, May 19th. Hurricane season is whirling to life in the Northern Hemisphere. The giant storms twirl across the ocean, developing deadly winds, rains, and storm surges. As they grow, they trace a familiar pattern: cloud bands spinning counterclockwise around the central eye. That spin is a result of the Coriolis effect. It's caused by a combination of Earth's rotation and its shape. Because Earth is a sphere, locations on the equator move more than 24,000 miles in 24 hours. Locations off the equator move a much smaller distance in the same time. So as a storm moves across the northern hemisphere, its southern edge moves faster than its northern edge. This causes the storm to rotate counterclockwise. The Coriolis effect is much more pronounced on the giant worlds of the outer solar system, especially Jupiter. It's the biggest planet, and it has the fastest rotation, one turn in less than 10 hours. That combination deflects what normally would be north-south winds into east-west winds. They can blow at hundreds of miles per hour. They separate Jupiter's atmosphere into wide bands. Individual storms, some the size of continents or bigger, spin through the bands or along their boundaries, monster storms spinning through alien skies. Jupiter stands to the upper left of the moon this evening. It looks like a brilliant star. The twins of Gemini are above the moon, and we'll have more about them tomorrow. And we have more sky watching tips and much more about the cosmos in Stardate magazine. Details at stardate.org. I'm Billy Henry.
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0: Let's finish the hour with music of Tchaikovsky from his ballet Swan Lake. Here is the Act 3 entrance of The Guests and Waltz, performed by the Bergen Philharmonic Orchestra, who are led by Naimi Järvi.

0: the entrance of the guests and waltz from Act 3 of Tchaikovsky's ballet Swan Lake. We heard the Bergen Philharmonic Orchestra. They were led by Naimi Yervi.
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0: Hello, friends. If you're just joining us, I'm Meg Bregel. I'm so glad to be with you here on WRTI this afternoon. In this hour, we'll hear from Ernst von Dohnányi having a little bit of fun creating variations on a well-known nursery tune. I can almost guarantee you're going to recognize the tune. We'll also hear a work from George Frederick Handel, and we begin with Claude Debussy, one of his preludes based on a story that has captivated me since I was a little kid, about this island of Ys, based on a Breton myth about this mythical city on the coast of Brittany swallowed up by the ocean. Of course, I'm speaking about the Sunken Cathedral. Music he wrote in 1910. We're going to hear the orchestrated version performed by our very own Philadelphia Orchestra, led by Wolfgang Sawallisch.

0: That was the Academy of Ancient Music, led by Christopher Hogwood, in Handel's Concerto a Due Cori, No. 2 in F major, here on WRTI.
1: Are you a WRTI member? Then this message is for you. Thank you. Your support keeps the music strong and makes everything you hear on WRTI possible every day. We just could not do what we do without you.
0: We're going to hear music now by the Hungarian composer, pianist, and conductor Ernst von Dohnányi. He wrote his variations on a nursery tune in 1914, and I love the original subtitle, which said, "For the enjoyment of friends of humor to the annoyance of others." Now, he was intelligent. He was savvy enough to know that keeping that inscription on the published edition might sound somewhat provocative, but I had to include it here for your enjoyment. You're going to recognize the theme, I promise, after a fairly dramatic introduction. Our pianist is Aisata Kane Mason, joining the Royal Liverpool Philharmonic Orchestra, led by Domingo Hendoyan.

That was the music of Hungarian composer, pianist, and conductor Ernst von Dohnányi. That was his Variations on a Nursery Tune, written in 1914, and he definitely was having fun with that one. Isita Kane Mason was our soloist with the Royal Liverpool Philharmonic Orchestra. They were led by Domingo Hindoyan.

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2: Hello, friends. I'm Meg Bragel. It's time for Flicks at 5, which today comes from the 1962 epic film classic Lawrence of Arabia, based on the real story of British Lieutenant T.E. Lawrence. Scored by Maurice Jarre, we're going to hear the overture performed by the Boston Pops Orchestra, led by Keith Lockhart.

0: That was music of Maurice Jarre for our Flicks at 5 today. We heard the overture to the 1962 epic Lawrence of Arabia. That was a performance by the Boston Pops Orchestra. They were led by Keith Lockhart. Well, friends, in the rest of our time together today, we are going to hear the entirety of Ferdy Groffé's Grand Canyon Suite. That'll be coming up in just a bit. And after a break, we'll come back with Mozart's Horn Concerto No. 1 in D major.
1: 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Performances also feature Beethoven's 7th Symphony, May 28th, 30th, and 31st at Marian Anderson Hall. Tickets and info at philorc.org.
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0: Originally written in 1791, it was actually left unfinished at his death, though dedicated to his great friend and horn player, Josef Leutgeb. We heard a performance this afternoon by James Somerville, who joined the Vancouver Symphony Orchestra under the direction of Mario Bernardi.
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0: Ferdinand Rudolf von Grouffet, better known as Ferdy Grouffet, was born in New York City and raised in Los Angeles. He left home when he was 14 years old, worked as, he had several jobs, really. He was a truck driver, a newsboy, an elevator operator, a milkman, you name it. He also played in a piano bar for $2 a night. And that was apparently when he heard jazz for the first time. Starting in 1920, he got a job with the Paul Whiteman Orchestra as a pianist and served as Whiteman's chief arranger, which is where he got one of his biggest jobs, which was arranging George Gershwin's Rhapsody in Blue. That was in 1924. And apparently that experience convinced him to work on his own piece, which is what we're going to hear now, the Grand Canyon Suite, written in 1931. Let's hear a performance this afternoon by the New York Philharmonic, led by Leonard Bernstein.

Ferdy Groffé's Grand Canyon Suite, music written in 1931. There's five movements in the piece, beginning with Sunrise, followed by The Painted Desert, On the Trail, Sunset, and finally, Cloudburst. That was a performance by the New York Philharmonic, who were led by Leonard Bernstein. Well, friends, that is about the end of my time with you this afternoon. Evening Jazz is going to start at 6. You'll be in great hands there. I'll see you back here tomorrow at 2 o'clock. In the meantime, have a great night.

Hi there, this is Bill McLaughlin. This week on Exploring Music, we've been meeting a number of composers who are very well known for a single work, and we're asking them the question. I'm going to ask it the way a studio executive might ask a young film composer now. Okay, kid, that's pretty good, but what else have you got? So, what about that piece for brass? It's the fanfare to a dance piece called La Paris, given its premiere in Paris in 1912. We just heard it conducted by Leonard Slatkin with the Orchestre National de France. And the composer who wrote that piece had the misfortune, I suppose, of being in even more famous company. Maurice Ravel had just made the ballet D'Eve de Saint-Chloé. Prokofiev was making ballets for this same company, the Ballet Russe. And Igor Stravinsky was in the midst of three early ballets, Firebird, Petrushka, and Rite of Spring. And La Paris debuted right in the middle of that. And it's not the piece for which our composer is best known. Let's listen to another piece by our lad and see if we can figure out who this composer is. This is a work for solo horn with orchestra. The solo horn player is Hermann Baumann, whom we listened to yesterday. Once again, it's the Gewandhaus Orchestra of Leipzig under Kurt Mazur. The piece is called Villanelle.

A wonderful piece for solo horn and orchestra. Villanelle is the name of that piece. Hermann Baumann was the soloist with the Leipzig Gewandhaus Orchestra under Kurt Mazur. I found a line about this composer from Martin Cooper, who writes, "How ironic it is that this cultivated and intellectual composer should achieve his unique popular success with a comic work." Oh yeah, comic. Maybe even cartoon. Bring to mind Mickey Mouse? I know it does for me, but that's just because I was a fool for the film Fantasia when I was a kid. Listen to what the composer called this piece. A symphonic scherzo after a ballade of Goethe. We call it The Sorcerer's Apprentice. Our composer is Paul Dukas, and nothing he wrote before or after The Sorcerer's Apprentice ever achieved the popularity of that work. It's a wonderful story from Goethe. There's an apprentice who's left alone in his master's house and tries his hand at casting spells by commanding a broomstick to fill his bath with water. The broom springs to life and fetches bucket after bucket until the bath overflows. The house is nearly washed away. The apprentice, horrified and unable to remember the spell to stop what is happening, seizes a hatchet and he chops the broomstick in two, whereupon his troubles become double. Eventually, the master returns home and sets all to rights. Let's listen to James Levine lead the Berlin Philharmonic, a story after Goethe, music by Paul Dukas, The Sorcerer's Apprentice.

That piece is still great fun 100-and-some years later. Piece from 1897, The Sorcerer's Apprentice, music of Paul Dukas, a symphonic scherzo after a ballad of Goethe. James Levine leading Berlin Philharmonic. So here's an elegant, stylish, intelligent composer whose reputation is overwhelmed by this comic piece he wrote as a rather young man. So let's ask him the question. All right, Monsieur Dukas, what else do you have in your catalog? Well, a wonderful symphony from right around that same time. Let's hear the slow movement, the second movement of the Symphony in C. We'll hear a performance by the BBC Philharmonic Orchestra under Jean-Pascal Tortelier from the Symphony in C major of Paul Dukas, the second movement marked Andante espressivo e sostenuto.

0: Remarkably beautiful music, isn't it? The second movement, the slow movement from the Symphony in C Major, composed in 1895 by Paul Dukas. That was Leonard Slatkin conducting the Orchestre National de France. Wish we had time for more of this music. We'll have to get back to it in another show. It's a big three-movement symphony, the better part of 40 minutes. Marvelous piece of music by Paul Dukas. Before we leave Paul Dukas, let me just read you a couple lines from the Grove Dictionary article, where the author writes, "A complete assessment of Dukas will only be possible when his works have been published in their entirety. A first initiative in this direction was taken with the newly rediscovered Overture to King Lear, which received its world premiere in 1995. That's about 100 years after he composed it. With the original treatment of traditional forms, his highly inventive approach to musical drama, and his importance as a teacher and a writer, Dukas occupies a central position in French musical history. And a position in our hearts, too. A great composer who also wrote The Sorcerer's Apprentice." You're tuned into Exploring Music, and this week we are asking a lot of composers, okay, what else do you have? What else have you written? Drop us a line. Suggest some more composers of whom you'd like us to ask this question. Write to us at exploringmusic, all one word, at WFMT.com.
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0: WRTI HD2. Paul Dukas, born 1865, lived all the way to 1935. Very self-critical, and toward the end of his life, he refused to let much of his music be published. So many good composers from France during the late 19th and early 20th century. I thought we'd go to another. This composer, born about 25 years earlier. I'll give you his dates, 1841 to 1894. Let's listen to a little piano piece by this next French composer.

Isn't that charming? The piece is called Idyll, or perhaps the composer would have said Idyll. It's from a set of 10 picturesque pieces. This one was played by Angela Hewitt, a young Canadian pianist who obviously paid close attention to the composer, who asks that this piece be performed with freshness and naivete. Charming piece for solo piano. Let's hear a song by this composer, Chanson pour Jean. Here, the beloved is compared to a rose whose fading the composer treats with an arresting change to a darker color and a sudden intensification of mood. I'm quoting from the liner notes. I couldn't do better than that. This is Barbara Hendricks with Michel D'Alberto, Chanson pour Jeanne.

Since roses are fair and Jean is too, our world is all in bloom, and it is the height of foolishness to have a care for anything else, since roses are fair and Jean is too. Barbara Hendricks, the soprano, Michel D'Alberto at the piano, Chanson pour Jean. Want to take a guess at the composer? Maybe some of you have it already. It's Emmanuel Chabrier, born in the Auvergne, 1841. Just 53 years old when he died, 1894. He was known as a composer of songs, piano pieces, and operas. He was a huge lover of Wagner, and there was a great trend toward Wagner's music among the French intelligentsia around 1880. Chabrier was amongst them. He went to hear Tristan, and from the very first note of the solo cello prelude, he burst into tears and apparently wept throughout the whole 5 hours of the opera. Chabrier had a tremendous influence on the composers coming up just after him, especially young Maurice Ravel, who just adored the music of Emmanuel Chabrier. Chabrier was also noted as quite a gay blade in Paris. He was friends with the greatest poets, people like Paul Verlaine. He also had a great collection of Impressionist paintings, starting with Edouard Manet, who painted a portrait of Chabrier. But nowadays, when you speak of the music of Chabrier, all it seems that we can think of are his trips to Spain.

Music of Emmanuel Chabrier, who made his first visit to Spain in 1883. He went as a tourist and very quickly became a tune collector. He wrote down all of the tunes that he heard sung on the streets there and incorporated a lot of them into that piece we just heard, which is called España. It is Emmanuel Chabrier's best-known piece by far. Emmanuel Chabrier wrote a great deal of wonderful music in his short 53 years of life. I'm sitting here surrounded by 7 CDs of his music, including some operas, but there's not time for it today. We'll have to get back to it later. I think we'll have to content ourselves right now by hearing one more short piece of Spanish-inspired music. This is the Habanera, conducted by Michel Plasson. In tomorrow's show, we're going to Italy to hear what else a couple of composers famous for a single piece have written, and also to observe the results of one of the most famous operatic horse races in history between Puccini and a competitor. That's all on tomorrow. In the meantime, let's go out with Chabrier.

0: Exploring Music is produced by Sydney Gillard at WFMT in Chicago and produced and engineered by Bill Sigmund at Digital Island Studios here in New York City. Our production assistants are Ella Pinsloop, Eric Opland, Adela Skoronsky, and Weston Williams. Rebecca Neistat is the WFMT production and syndication manager. 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I'm Bill McLaughlin. 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
2: Here's a test. Ask a group of string players to name their favorite violin concerto by Mozart. Chances are, many will entirely ignore the composer's five official ones and respond, the Sinfonia Concertante. Of course, this piece isn't even called a concerto, and it pairs two instruments, the violin and viola, in an equal partnership. And yet, who can argue with melodies like this? On this week's Chicago Symphony Orchestra program, we'll bring you the Sinfonia Concertante in a performance by Julian Rocklin, leading from the viola, and associate concertmaster Stephanie Jung on violin. Also on the program, Rocklin trades viola for violin as he performs Tchaikovsky's Meditation from Memory of a Dear Place. And Rocklin will conduct the orchestra in two works, Beethoven's Overture to the Creatures of Prometheus and Mozart's Linz Symphony. All of that, plus a rare gem by Hindemith, is ahead on this week's CSO program. I'm Lisa Simeone.
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2: Julian Rocklin first appeared with the CSO more than 30 years ago when he was an up-and-coming violin virtuoso.
4: The relationship to the Chicago Symphony started actually back in the 90s, in 92, as I recall, at the Ravinia Festival, where I was playing the Sibelius Violin Concerto. Of course, it's always a huge honor and an incredible joy to return and to work with these phenomenal musicians.
2: Julian Rocklin has since added viola and conducting to his already impressive resume, and he opens our program on the podium with Beethoven's Overture to the Creatures of Prometheus. From a May 2022 concert, Julian Rocklin leads the Chicago Symphony Orchestra in the Overture to the Creatures of Prometheus by Beethoven.

0: The Overture to the Creatures of Prometheus by Beethoven. Julian Rocklin led a performance by the Chicago Symphony Orchestra. As mentioned at the top of this broadcast, we're spotlighting the triple threat talents of Julian Rocklin as conductor, violinist, and violist. And that brings us to Mozart's Sinfonia Concertante for violin, viola, and orchestra. Rocklin will be leading from the viola, while the solo violin part is played by Stephanie Jiang, the CSO's associate concertmaster. We asked Rocklin about the challenges of switching between viola and violin in a single program.
1: Yes, they are related to each other. Every violist can pick up the violin, and every violinist can pick up the viola. But if you really go into the depth, and if you want to play viola not sounding like a violinist, or play the violin not sounding like a violist, you really have to have full command of the language, of the instrument.
0: There's a long tradition of switch-hitting string players in classical music. Rocklin's own teacher was Pinchas Zukerman, another violinist and violist. Rocklin points out that the larger viola has a different feel and different tuning from the violin, with its strings being a fifth lower.
1: So for the intonation, for the left hand, but also for the right hand, so for the pressure that you apply to the string, everything is slightly different. But this little difference is, freaked me out in the beginning. But I kept doing it and I kept working and seeing how do I feel, how does it feel to really sort of switch the way you think, the way it feels. And after doing it for nearly 30 years, it's become something natural to me.
0: Julian Rocklin, who is joined by violinist Stephanie Jiang and the Chicago Symphony Orchestra, the Sinfonia Concertante in E-flat major for violin, viola, and orchestra by Mozart.

0: Mozart's Sinfonia Concertante in E-flat major for violin, viola, and orchestra. A performance by the Chicago Symphony Orchestra featuring Associate Concertmaster Stephanie Zhang and Julian Rocklin leading from the viola. Coming up next, Rocklin turns from viola to violin in music by Tchaikovsky. Stay with us.
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0: This is the Chicago Symphony Orchestra in concert. I'm Lisa Simeone. So far, we've featured Julian Rocklin as conductor and violist. Next comes his third featured talent as a violinist. Tchaikovsky's Souvenir d'un lieu cher, or Memory of a Dear Place, refers to the Ukrainian country estate of his influential patron, Nadezhda von Meck. The property offered a haven for the composer at a time when he was recovering from the collapse of his ill-fated marriage. During this period, he embarked on this suite of three short pieces for violin and piano. The opening meditation is the most substantial of the three and shows off Tchaikovsky's mastery of the violin. We'll hear an orchestral arrangement by Alexander Glazunov. Julian Rocklin leads the Chicago Symphony Orchestra from the violin. This is the meditation from Tchaikovsky's Souvenir d'un lieu cher, or Memory of a Dear Place.

0: Julian Rocklin, performing on his 1704 Ex Liebig Stradivarius. He led the Chicago Symphony Orchestra in the Meditation from Tchaikovsky's Souvenir d'un lieu cher, Memory of a Dear Place. After that detour to Russian music, we'll return to Austria, and specifically Linz. It's famous for its decadent Linzertort, and also the birthplace of Mozart's Symphony No. 36. Mozart completed the Linz Symphony during a stopover on his way from Salzburg to Vienna. Despite looking ragged and maybe in need of a shave, the composer was welcomed into the palace of a local count, who invited him to perform with the resident orchestra. Not having packed a symphony, Mozart dashed off a new one and copied out the orchestral parts in just 4 days. This was Mozart's first symphony featuring a slow introduction, and the opening theme has a pensive mood. Julian Rocklin is particularly drawn to this intimate quality.
1: This symphony, even though it is full of joy and happiness and sparkle, there is a very special feeling of vulnerability and of subtlety and of very fine intimacy. So it is a full symphony with all its colors and with the classical four movements, but he always finds some tears behind the notes, and you will find this intimacy, which is nearly like playing chamber music.
0: Julian Rocklin, who returns to the Orchestra Hall stage to conduct the Chicago Symphony Orchestra. This is the Symphony No. 36 in C major, the Linz Symphony by Mozart.